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Gemini 94.5, Boston's number one for hip hop and the best throwbacks. I'm DJ Pub Dog. This Sunday, we're sending our boy Jaylen Brown off to Philly in the right way. It's 741 Frequency Fest, right? A lot of artists are going to be performing, but it's all about Jaylen Brown. It's free for everybody. Boston Common this Sunday, 2 p.m. Pull up. All right.

Gemini 4.5 this weekend. Xfinity Center is going to be super lit. Saturday night is Pitbull and Lil Jon. Sunday is TLC and En Vogue and Salt-N-Pepa. We got tickets to both. You're going to win both those tickets tomorrow morning right here on Gemini.

0: Jammin' 94.5, Boston's number one for hip-hop and the best throwbacks. I'm DJ Pub Dog. Every Wednesday night, I curate upscale Ibiza vibes out at the Seaport, Maple and Ash. 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

0: Jammin' 94.5 Boston, that is my time. Thank you so much for hanging out with me on this hump day. Let's chop it up in the metal world. Go hit that follow for your boy. You know I do a bunch of mixes every day. I got the Top 30 Countdown, which is going down in a couple days on Saturday, every Saturday morning. Make sure you find me up. Go hit that follow. Check out some of the artists that come by my studio, too, at DJ Pub Doug. You know I always leave you off with this one from J. Cole, because you got to love yourself first, right? Enjoy the rest of your night. Have fun and be safe.
1: Love yours.
0: 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One love. Peace.
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36: 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This Sunday, we're sending off our boy Jalen Brown the right way. 741 Frequency Fest, free for everybody. A lot of artists going to be rocking out on that stage, but it's all about Jalen Brown. We're going to send him off the right way this Sunday at Boston Common starting at 2 o'clock. 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
4: Yeah, baby. E-Double stepping back in on this Wednesday. Happy hump day to everybody out there. It's that time again. Let's count down the top 9 songs in the city. But guess DJs, it's your time to shine. Call me up 877-617-1945. As we kick it off right now, Shakira and Burna Boy.

My brother, J. Cole, got the number 6 song in tonight's Countdown with Legacy. They call me E-Double. Let's keep these things moving. Number 5 belongs to Phoenix Flexin'. Here's Rubber's on Jenna.

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1: 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I need you to pick out two outfits for two shows back to back. Pitbull and Little John, then TLC. Both at the Xfinity Center. Free tickets going down right here tomorrow morning with Ashley and the Jimmy.

girl, you a 10, girl, you a 10, girl, you a 10, girl, you a 10, girl, you a 10, girl, you a 10, girl, you a 10, girl, you a 10, girl, you a 10, girl, you a 10, girl, you a 10, girl, you a 10, girl, you a 10, girl, you a 10, girl, you a 10, girl, you a 10, girl, you a 10, girl, you a 10, girl, you a 10, girl, you a 10, girl, you a 10, girl, you a 10, girl, you a 10, girl, you a 10, girl, you a 10, girl, you a 10, girl, you a 10, girl, you a 10, girl, you a 10, girl, you a 10, girl, you a 10, girl, you a 10, girl, you a 10, girl, you a 10, girl, you a 10, girl, you a 10, girl, you a 10, girl, you a 10, girl, you a 10, girl, you a 10, girl, you a 10, girl, you a 10, girl, you a 10, girl, you a 10, girl, you a 10, girl, you a 10, girl, you a 10, girl

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2: 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For the first time ever, the intensity of BKFC comes to America's most iconic ballpark for a massive night of bare knuckle fighting. 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This Sunday, we're sending off our boy Jaylen Brown the right way. 741 Frequency Fest, free for everybody. A lot of artists gonna be rocking out on that stage, but it's all about Jaylen Brown. We're gonna send him off the right way this Sunday at Boston Common starting at 2 o'clock. 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

It is Jimmy 94.5, Boston's number one for new hip hop, E-Double. I'd like to thank you for riding with me on this Wednesday evening. Right about now, I need you to clear your plans for Sunday afternoon from 12 to 6. Whatever you got going on, cancel it. The biggest event of the year is going down. I'm talking about the Everybody Gotta Eat cookout. We got bouncy houses. It's a block party. We got food. We got everything. All the details on my

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2: 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This Sunday, we're sending off our boy Jalen Brown the right way. 741 Frequency Fest, free for everybody. A lot of artists gonna be rocking out on that stage, but it's all about Jalen Brown. We're gonna send him off the right way this Sunday at Boston Commons starting at 2 o'clock. 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

I'm DJ Vince One, and that is my time for the takeover on Jammin' 94.5. Get to Boston City Hall Plaza Friday night, 5 o'clock, for the annual Celebration of Summer roller disco event to honor the late, great Boston legend, Donna Summer. Big shout out to Boston's Mayor Michelle Wu and the Office of Tourism, Sports, and Entertainment for the City of Boston for putting on this incredible annual event. And a shout out to Amy Yandel. Thank you so much for all your hard work and continuing support. DJ Wyatt starts it off at 5. I take over at 6. It goes till 9. We got Omega Red doing a live performance for you right there at City Hall Plaza. Check out my Instagram at RealDJVince1 or get to Boston.gov and look for the events page for more information.

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0: Fenway Park this Saturday. 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This Sunday, we're sending off our boy Jaylen Brown the right way. 741 Frequency Fest, free for everybody. A lot of artists gonna be rocking out on that stage, but it's all about Jaylen Brown. We're gonna send him off the right way this Sunday at Boston Commons starting at 2 o'clock. 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

0: Park this Saturday. 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The main event features BKFC featherweight champion Kai Stewart defending his title against the local challenger Harry the Hitman Gigliotti. 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This Sunday, we're sending off our boy Jaylen Brown the right way. 741 Frequency Fest, free for everybody. A lot of artists going to be rocking out on that stage, but it's all about Jaylen Brown. We're going to send him off the right way this Sunday at Boston Commons starting at 2 o'clock. All the details on jamming945.com. And that's what's up. 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
14: Boston weather.
15: Mix of sun and clouds today. It's going to be humid, too. Storms this evening with temps in the 80s.
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20: 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This Sunday, we're sending off our boy Jaylen Brown the right way. 741 Frequency Fest, free for everybody. A lot of artists going to be rocking out on that stage, but it's all about Jaylen Brown. We're going to send him off the right way this Sunday at Boston Common starting at 2 o'clock. 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

0: everybody. Good morning. Happy Thursday. It is me and the Grim Reaper.
1: Hey, baby. What do you do?
0: Vivo is like the legit Grim Reaper. I said this yesterday. I'm like, yo, these celebrities pass and they're off to wherever they end up. And the videos come out with a quickness. You're like, oh, I knew this was coming. Dolly, RIP. Here's your video served up on a platter. And can I just co-sign for you? Because people might not believe it. When somebody dies, the amount of thousands of messages you get of people like, hey, TMZ just broke the news, but 10 minutes ago, and your DMs are like, Dolly died, Dolly died. Hey,
1: Dolly,
0: I don't know if you
1: Dolly,
0: know this, Dolly,
1: Dolly
0: died.
1: Dolly,
0: yeah, nine
1: Dolly.
0: Minutes ago. 9 minutes ago. What do you mean to do?
1: Yeah.
0: Like,
1: yeah.
0: I gotta go find my blonde wig. I need
1: a
0: second.
1: I physically can't move fast enough to respond to this.
0: But you did get the Dolly up with the quickness. I want to say it was in like, it was within a couple hours.
1: Yeah, because immediately, I was talking to Sarah, the wifey. And the news dropped, and then I was like, gotta go.
0: Yeah.
1: Just gotta go.
0: She must see the news and be like, well, I'm not gonna see him for.
1: No, he's gone. He's in the lab. And so I had to go, I had to immediately get on top of that because Dolly's a big one. Everybody loves
0: Dolly. And first of all, for people who, like, I don't know, I guess I did learn my lesson on that. A lot of people listen to this show still and don't look us up on social media, which is mind-boggling to me.
1: I learned that at Chris Brown. There were a ton of people that didn't know who I was standing with you until all of a sudden I spoke and they were like, wait a minute.
0: Oh, you're the Thursday Friday guy. We love you. Yeah.
1: You're that dude.
0: Yeah. I mean, when I asked people what I look like and they were calling in saying I was 5'2", 110 pounds, which was so sick. that was pretty much like at birth. I realized, wow, some people don't go to our social media. So some people listening are probably like, what are you talking about? Explain what it is like. Well, number one, the content that you do, but how it is with the celebrities passing.
1: Well, it's like I made in 2020 because that
0: what was the OG one?
1: That's 2020.
0: Like the one that the world was dying? Or like a person dying? Well, what was your first, this person passed and I made a video with my characters?
1: I can't even remember. All I know is it started when I made like 2020 an evil character and it was like shortly after Kobe died. I didn't do a Kobe video, but like all the bad was happening and I was like, this guy feels like an evil villain. And then it became God arguing with every year, being like, stop doing bad stuff.
0: Got it.
1: And so...
0: So it's more so like a year thing.
1: Yeah. And then it became a thing. And it's weird because I always felt kind of weird, like, making funnies after somebody died.
0: Right.
1: But most people get it and they're like, oh, this is like a tribute to that person just in a, like,
0: lighthearted way.
1: And lots of people will send messages where I'm like, I'm just an idiot making silly videos. And they're like, thank you. This made it so much easier to digest this terrible news.
0: The Dolly part. And you were like helping people get through the Dolly death.
1: But it was insane. The last 2 days, my DMs went.
0: No, I've been like crying at your DMs. Yeah.
1: Insane.
0: So, okay, that makes more sense. It's more so like a year. Well, we're only halfway through, too. So you better gear up.
1: Dude, and this last 2 weeks was insane.
0: No. And I just like Dolly really was America's treasure. And so everybody was hurt by Dolly. I don't know if people that listen to the show are going to know who Tim Curry is, but it's going in my news because I obviously have a very personal connection.
1: I feel like the name Tim Curry, no one will know. And then as soon as you see him.
0: As soon as we start saying some things.
1: You'll know.
0: He was like my Annie.
1: Dude, yes.
0: Yeah, that's my time.
1: I think that's where I first saw him.
0: But you're right. Somebody was like,
1: history.
0: Name the people from Annie. I don't know. I can't name Tim Curry.
1: All I could tell you is Carol Burnett.
0: Right.
1: End.
0: Yes, and done.

0: I know you've been working OT, so I'm so glad we didn't have anything crazier than Tim Curry. Actually, you might not be here. You know what I mean? We're so happy to have you.
1: I would like for the next 4 hours nothing to happen.
0: Right. Well, fingers crossed for you.
1: That'd be super cool.
0: Okay. I am going to the Marshfield Fair today.
1: Oh,
0: it's my Super Bowl today, big boy. Okay. Sorry, Tim Curry.

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2: All right, dolls, Thursday, August 27th, and after 21 days of testimony, 85 witnesses, the evidence in the Lindsey Clancy case is officially closed. It's kind of crazy. We're gearing up for closing arguments today, but Dr. Gregory Sathoff, the senior psychiatrist of the FBI's behavioral analysis, was the last final witness for the Commonwealth. His opinion overwhelmingly was that Lindsey was mentally ill at the time, but he still believed she was criminally responsible. Why? His point is that even though she was hearing voices, those voices didn't specifically say to her, do this, do that, get the exercise bands, take them downstairs. He's saying she made that decision and she did it with purpose and control. Now, Big Red, Kevin Reddington, countered, and I thought this was just a masterclass. Like, this was kind of crazy. Kevin Reddington gets up and he reads the Commonwealth's opening statement. To Dr. Gregory Sathoff.
3: That's kind of gangster.
2: And waits to hear his response. It's crazy.
4: She made the selfish choice to take it and to take Cora, Dawson, and Callan first before attempting to take her own life. She chose to manipulate her providers, seek out a quick and easy fix when she was feeling depressed and anxious, and when she didn't get what she expected, she chose the alternate route. She would seek a different doctor. She would change medications after days. She disengaged from treatment that she didn't like the plan. And after only 4 months in treatment, she made a choice, a deliberate and intentional decision that she did not want to try anymore. And because no one could take care of her kids the way she wanted them to, she had to take them with her, too. Would you agree that the evidence, in your opinion, supports that contention, sir?
5: Well, there's a lot in that.
4: Yeah, it is. Do you agree that it would support your contention, sir, or would not?
5: I think that statement that you read really minimizes what she was going through.
2: Boom. I think that statement that you read really minimizes what she was going through. Honestly, I thought that Dr. Gregory was a really good witness, and I

0: your research? And he's like, I don't know. I feel like that kind of minimizes what she was going through. I just feel like I worry sometimes that it's going to be a hung jury, because I think about us. Like, it's just us. It's just a jury of your peers. And this is so much information, and you're hearing this and that, and it's so back and forth and all these diagnoses. Like, it wasn't like every single doctor got up there and was like, this is it. This is it. This is it. And they were synonymous. It wasn't like that.
1: And it doesn't feel like a thing that's like hard and fast, because it's sort of an opinion. Do you think the voices are the problem, or do you think like you still have some?
0: Yeah.
1: Do you know what I mean?
0: Yeah, I get it. You're right. You can kind of interpret it your own way. Like, if you came to me and said, I heard voices, so I did A, B, C, and D, and I like, then I have to decide what I think about that. Do I think you were actually like hearing these voices? Do I think you heard them and could make a conscious decision
1: or
0: to ignore them?
1: Or how specific your voices were? There's so much that's not all of it. Just fact based. It's not as easy as the glove doesn't fit, you must acquit, or
0: right,
1: something like that.
0: Yeah. Shout out to OJ. So, anyways, now today, the closing arguments, the jury will get their instructions, and then the trial is entirely in the jury's hands, like we just talked about. They have some work to do. I don't know how long this is going to take. I don't imagine it being like they go in there and they all just quickly agree. I think it's going to be difficult.
1: Absolutely not.
0: So we will see. I'm anxious to hear these closing arguments, and we will find out. Is Lindsay criminally responsible for taking the lives for three children, or was she mentally insane at the time? Remember, guys, I've been reminding you of this, but the jury is made up of 12 women and 6 men, with 6 alternate jurors seated. All right, let's talk about Tim Curry. Tim Curry, to you, depending on your age, you might be like, Ash, who is Tim Curry? Tim Curry, to me, is my quite literal childhood.
1: Yeah.
0: Tim Curry is the original Pennywise.
2: Hi, Georgie. Aren't you going to say hello? Don't you want a balloon?
0: Tim Curry has died at the age of 80, and I posted yesterday, of course, everybody was blowing me up because they know I'm such a massive Pennywise fan, and I posted a little cartoon, and it was a woman basically talking to heaven and being like, which I don't know if Pen was going up that way, but that's fine. But she basically was like, Georgie, we got him. Like, he's on his way.
1: Yeah.
0: I can't. I think Pennywise, the character, is going the other way, but Tim Curry is going straight up.
1: Tim Curry's a goat.
0: Tim Curry's going up. He died in his home in LA on Tuesday night. He was dealing with crazy health issues over the past, honestly, decade.
1: Yeah.
0: He was wheelchair bound in 2012. That completely affected his mobility after a major stroke. He had still reported, I think it was like as early as last year, that he wasn't able to walk.
1: Yeah.
0: He was born in 1946. And in the 60s, he started to have this like crazy, crazy successful career. He's won Tony Awards, Laurence Olivier Award nominations. He was massive in film and theater. We talked about Annie. Like, I just remember him being the bad guy in Annie. He was so good.
1: I loved him as Rooster in Annie.
0: Yeah.
1: Easy Street. I will sing it till I'm blue in the face. I love
0: Clue, it. Clue, Muppet Treasure Island,
1: yes.
0: And he was in Spamalot on Broadway. I also saw on here that he was recognized for his voice work and got a Daytime Emmy for Peter Pan and the Pirates.
1: Do you remember
0: three musical albums?
1: Do you remember Ferngully?
0: Yes.
1: The movie Ferngully?
0: Yeah.
1: So, like, I forgot about it. I actually have it at my house. I still have a VHS
0: of it
1: at my house.
0: Like, I know the name.
1: I didn't realize he voiced in Ferngully too, and that was one of like my favorite movies as a kid. And he was a voice in Ferngully too, and obviously Rocky Horror Picture, like all the things. He's up there, dude.
0: Yeah, listen, he is such an icon, and I mean, I just remember sleepover after sleepover, and I know our parents thought we were down there in that basement watching, you know, God only knows what, The Wizard of Oz, but we were watching Stephen King's It, like, on repeat. We loved being scared, and he, no matter,
1: you
0: there's a, there's been a, I know, there's been, I don't want to be what I am, there's been a million remakes, but it's just like nothing is like that OG
1: Never.
0: Tim Curry performance. There's an iconic photo of him, he's taking a break and he's standing around all the kids and he's holding an umbrella and he's just ripping a butt, and I'm like, even right, there's an icon.
1: Yeah, like, there
0: it's
1: he is.
0: Just so good. So obviously, rest in peace to Tim Curry. Back-to-back days of Dolly and Tim. It's like, this week is not for the week.
1: I'll tell you right now, I need to put some people in bubble wrap.

0: Yeah, you do.
1: I need Morgan Freeman bubble wrap today.
0: I've
1: now. Immediately.
0: People saying, like, this celebrity, Morgan Freeman, sit inside. Like, just go inside. I don't want you moving around.
1: Leave him alone.
0: Seriously, just take a breather.
1: We've had enough.
0: All right, HBO Max has officially dropped the trailer for a brand new 8-part doc series. It's going to be featuring Jay-Z and Rick Rubin. I had told you guys about this, that it was in the works, but it is entitled Jay-Z in 8, and it centers entirely around an extended convo between the two men.
2: But imagine... Allow me to reintroduce myself. My name is...
3: You up for listening to a bit of music, sir?
4: Let's do it.
3: Let's listen to something. Fresh out the frying pan into the fire. I be the
4: music fan's number one supplier. Oh. Round 9 is when I caught the bug, like being obsessed. I will write every day.
2: The reason why rap is so loved, that feeling of that underdog, that's why people were listening. That's why it hit them somewhere.
3: That's incredible.
0: Yeah, I mean, sign me up.
1: In.
0: Yeah,
1: locked
0: I mean,
1: sign me up. In.
0: All I have to hear is HBO and a doc, and I'm like, well,
1: they crush
0: I
1: them.
0: Will figure out the time.
1: Crushed, yeah. Dude. And like, just, I always love docs like that, that like someone who's massively talented, massively successful, and a true goat in their industry to like, drop knowledge on you and give that story is always...
0: I think, for the most part, everybody knows who Jay-Z is, but Rick Rubin was the co-founder of Def Jam Records. I mean, he founded, like, Run DMC, Beastie dude. Boys, LL Cool J, Public Enemy, just to name a few, like, he's that guy.
1: He's a weird dude, but he is that. He is...
0: Yeah, he. When you see him, you'd be like,
1: never.
0: Oh,
1: you would never think he's involved.
0: Looks like a mad scientist.
1: At all. You would never imagine this
0: sure
1: man
0: would,
1: is involved
0: sure
1: in hip-hop
0: yeah,
1: in any way.
0: And there he is.
1: He looks
0: Rick
1: like
0: Rubin.
1: A hill person.
0: No, he... From the hills have eyes.
1: Yeah.
0: All right, there's Reading Season over Thursday, August 27th. Don't forget about the talkbacks. They were acting a little finicky earlier in the week, but they are up and running, so download the free iHeartRadio app. Once Jammin's on, hit that little red microphone and say what up. Good morning.
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6: You get a crash in the median that's causing delays on 93 northbound before Route 37. And you're also delayed right now on the expressway northbound between East Milton Square and Southampton Street. That's Lisa Look at the Drive. It's AJ on Jammin 94.5.
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5: 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Boston weather.
6: Partly cloudy skies today and a high of 83 degrees.
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2: 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It's Ashley in the Jammin' Morning Show. BMO is here.
3: Howdy.
2: Haven't seen you physically since the Chris Brown concert. That was a time.
3: What a time.
2: I just wonder if there'll ever be a time where we go out and it's just like completely normal.
3: Just
2: I don't
3: a chill,
2: think so.
3: Relaxing. We 5 minutes in were handed shots of water.
2: Yeah.
3: Per se. Like
2: yes, and we had so much of that.
3: Yeah.
2: It
3: I had no
2: time.
3: Food and I immediately yeah. just and people didn't even know who I was. They were just they're just like, "Hey, you're that guy?"
2: I know. It's very strange that people don't think to like they hear you and they don't think, "Let me like I'm just too nosy for my own good." I couldn't
3: Amen.
2: Hear somebody
3: Amen.
2: And be like, "Oh, let me just do a little quick googly."
3: Dude, I don't know if you caught this, but for the first time in a while, I was not the person being recognized. And so at one point when we sat down at one of the tables, someone came over and you were like, "Oh, hey, blah, blah, blah, blah, blah." And I looked to the rest of the table and I was like, "God, celebrities, am I right?" How annoying is this being recognized? How terrible.
2: She's so annoying.
3: God,
2: and it's usually
3: the
2: you
3: worst.
2: Every single time. Oh, my God. No, it was so great. Shout out to everybody that came out. We were having this debate. AJ and I don't know if you would agree, but I just feel like Usher was the better
3: yes.
2: moment.
3: 100%. To me, my stance is as such. Chris has great songs. We know the catalog. We know he's a great dancer. Usher is a true performer.
2: He commanded the stage. That's just
3: performer.
2: No question.
3: You wouldn't need... There's some artists that you like need all the showmanship around them. Usher could come out on his own and give you a show just... A boombox in hand.
2: Yeah.
3: Like, he is a showman.
2: I felt like I apologized to her because I was kind of like, whatever. I don't, okay, like, I'll go to the Usher show and the Chris show. Like, we'll do the pre-show,
3: yeah.
2: fine. And I was even like, halfway, like, do I want to stay for the whole show? I don't know. I was sad after we had to, we left right after Confessions. Chris was, like, flying through the sky. We were flying to our car. So we were like, bye-bye.
3: We literally walked out and yeah. he flew past us.
2: And by the way, your girl, AJ, she stayed to the end and she sat in her car for hours.
3: Yep.
2: Yeah.
4: Yeah, it took
2: happens.
4: Me about 3 hours to get home after I got to my car. But
2: see, not us.
3: Loser
4: it
3: behavior.
4: Was worth
3: be
4: it. It was worth it.
2: BMO and I were literally texting each other like 30 minutes later like, I'm in bed.
4: No, you guys were texting me. He actually did text me. I had just gotten to my car. And he's like, "Oh, I'm in bed already."
2: And it was only like 4 or 5 songs later.
3: Yeah.
2: Like, it wasn't even
3: yeah.
2: that serious. But I did say to AJ, because AJ was like, "Oh, no, Ashley, you have to see him perform. It's so good." I'm like, 100% accurate. If you get the chance to see Usher perform, because it is like
3: showman,
2: you
3: dude.
2: Put on the radio from 2000 and whatever, and it's just hit after hit after hit after hit, and he's so invested in the show. It was incredible.
3: Yeah.
2: It was.
4: Thing about Usher, like, he's gonna sing.
2: Yeah.
4: You know what I mean? Like, that,
3: yes.
4: that mic was on the
3: yes.
4: entire time.
3: Yes. Yeah. I did notice that a lot of times Chris Brown was moving that mic away from his face and just dancing around. And I was like, "Brother, sing the song. What are we?"
2: And it's like, Chris was great too. I'm not like, but I knew there was that big online conversation about the two. And it, to me, it's no competition.
3: Usher was. Mm.
2: Yeah,
3: and
2: was
3: I
2: point.
3: Need that bedazzled suit. I
2: he
3: love
2: was,
3: me a bedazzled suit.
2: No, like, he was wearing fur. It was 1,000 degrees.
3: I need
2: there.
3: His. I
2: don't
3: need
2: even
3: his whole
2: know.
3: Fit.
2: That man was drenched in sweat. No wonder his body looks the way he does. I can't even imagine the amount of calories he's burning in those full suits and fur. It's 100 degrees out.
3: At one point, I took a picture, and it was like him in a crown on a throne on the middle of the stage, shirtless. And I texted it to Sarah, and because she is not only my wife, but my trainer and nutritionist.
2: And also was there as well.
3: Yes. And I was like, "Hey, so as my trainer and nutritionist, this, okay?
2: Yeah.
3: If
2: How
3: he can be this age
2: this?
3: And do this,
2: yeah.
3: get it together.
2: Just wear fur throughout the whole summer. You have a chance, okay? It's like sweat.
3: Don't please, hey,
2: All
3: don't tempt me with a good time. I will.
2: I know. So what have I missed over the last couple days other than... celebrity deaths that you've obviously been on OT. Anything else?
3: No, I didn't even remember that I was supposed to be here today.
2: I know. You texted me last night and I was like, "Yeah, man. Yep.
3: You screwed with my whole
2: you.
3: Like
2: Yeah, and it kind
3: timeline.
2: Of annoys me when I see that you're like up at the hour of the show. I DM'd you and I'm like, "You're awake? You're awake and I know you're just like writing something or doing
3: I was at
2: something."
3: The gym.
2: Yeah, at the gym. Yeah. I said, "You know what? If you're going to be awake, do it across from me. I don't know what you're doing online. You're online. Get off online. Come in here. Chat." Like, how dare you?
3: I literally, it was like 4:30 and I was just like posting stuff.
5: Yeah, chilling. It's just like upsetting. It's like just slapping it in, might as well tag me. I was in New Hampshire right after the Chris Brown show. It was confirmed to you that Clark's Bears exist. Dude, yeah, it's happening.
3: I officially side with PETA. I just want to be on record that I side with PETA.
5: I sent him the first clip of the Bear show, and he was like, I stand with PETA. Where is PETA? By the way, shocking. I haven't got an email from them. But I think they're busy gearing up for the big protest on Sunday.
3: I would have went to it. If I knew that there was a protest the day you were going there, I would have been front and center like, Ashley, Feldman.
5: You know what? She's here. Clark's Trading Post, actually, at the beginning of the Bear show, the first, like, 8 minutes, they tell us, like, about the Bears and how they're treated and how happy they are.
3: Okay.
5: And I was, I'm just saying.
3: Yeah.
5: That's, like, the first 8 minutes of the Bear show, which my kids did not care about at all.
3: None of those
5: love
3: bears
5: it. Like,
3: happy.
5: So now you, no. Do you at least believe me when I say that the Bears are shooting hoops and playing hockey? I showed that it happens. You believe it's real? Just say they admit that.
3: Okay.
5: Yeah.
3: It's real.
5: Yeah.
3: It's real sad. Is what. It's real sad.
5: No, well, listen, I had a moment too where I was like, does Darla really want to be there? But Darla, when she was eating her milk and honey and her ice cream cone, like, she was elated.
3: Really? Yeah. Names? You're going by names?
5: Oh, no, no. Our two performers were Darla and Hilda.
3: Great, but you...
5: I'm kidding. I'm very serious.
3: You're referring to them by name? What is wrong with you?
5: Just in case.
3: These bears are torture.
5: No, I don't think
3: you
5: so.
3: You were like,
5: but
3: they were so happy to get the honey and whatever, because they probably were starving.
5: Milk and honey. All right.
3: It's awful. It's terrible. I'm never, no.
5: And
3: the wolf man? What is that? The whole thing's a mess, Ashley. Never return.
5: Scram, you old goat! That's what they tell us to say
3: to I can't believe that's what you're saying.
5: That's what we're, yeah, I know.
3: I'm honest
5: serious.
3: To God.
5: You get on the train, and then they tell us about the wolf man and everything, and then they're like, when you see him, you yell, scram, you old goat. So Daisy was going, goat, goat. It was a...
3: I have a question.
5: Mm.
3: How many black people were there?
5: Close your eyes. What do you see?
3: None.
5: Nothing. Zero.
3: Yeah.
5: No.
3: Okay.
5: They wouldn't be expecting you.
3: Nope.
5: Have you? Yeah.
3: Okay. I didn't think so. Didn't think so for a second. I was like, this feels...
5: Yeah.
3: This feels like a sir. It felt like I was watching Tiger King for bears. That's what it feels like.
5: I want to fight it so bad.
3: It's exactly that.
5: Yeah.
3: It is.
5: Uh-huh.
3: Maybe
5: the
3: don't
5: wolf
3: go back.
5: Man wears like a raccoon tail hat, which you can buy at the gift store.
3: Dude, you know, I can't believe that you bought the plushie. The little stuffed. Are you all right?
5: No.
3: Actually, the more I talk about this, the more.
5: You know how I'm not. I know I'm not all right because I went through all that and now I'm going to the Marshfield Fair tonight. Like, I'm just tripling down on this.
3: You...
5: I don't care. I am the fair. I am a carnival. I am New Hampshire. Like, I'm all of it. And I will. You're going to catch me there next year.
3: I don't understand.
5: Back with Darla and Hilda. Like, I can't be stopped.
3: I don't know how you went from Usher and Chris Brown.
5: I know.
3: To Clark's Bears in the Marshfield Fair.
5: I'm versatile, man.
3: I guess that's what they can say.
5: I'm versatile, and tonight is kids' night at the Marshfield Fair. You'll find me, the 5'10 white woman, tall, screaming at her children.
3: Yikes.
5: Praying that I see somebody from Marshfield hooking up with a carny in the back.
3: I'm
5: sorry. That's where the real...

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1: You get disabled vehicle on the left shoulder of 93 southbound before the Zakin Bridge. That's going to have you back down to the carpool lane, and you're delayed right now on the expressway northbound between Adams Street and Southampton Street.
2: New giveaway this week. Have you been hearing me chat about it at all?
3: Yes, I've been listening religiously, but remind me.
2: The disrespect. No. I don't expect you to. People are dying, Bebo. I know what you're doing. No, this giveaway is wild because it's tickets for a show on Saturday and a show on Sunday.
3: Oh, actually,
2: at
3: I
2: the
3: did
2: Xfinity
3: hear
2: Center.
3: Okay.
2: So I'm like, you got to stay down there because the hell are you coming home for?
3: Yeah.
2: Pitbull, Lil Jon, TLC, Salt-N-Pepa, and Vogue. Which speaks to you?
3: All? Of the
2: but
3: above?
2: If you had to.
3: If I had to pick one out of that?
2: I'm going TLC. Like if I don't.
3: Give me the list again.
2: Pitbull, Lil Jon, TLC, Salt-N-Pepa, and Vogue.
3: Lil Jon.
2: Wow. Just want to get hyped up.
3: Yeah, I do.
2: Yeah,
3: I do.
2: Well,
3: I want to be loose.
2: It's funny because someone else said that on air the other day. That's who they picked. And I was like, okay. I think I said, yeah.
3: If you say Lil Jon, it says something about you.
2: We had him at a Christmas party once.
3: At a Christmas party?
2: Is that not insane?
3: Electric.
2: And how wild did it get with him?
1: Honestly, I wasn't there.
2: Oh, sorry.
3: Whoa. Whoops-a-daisy.
2: What happened with you? What happened that day?
1: I think it was actually like a pre-party for like Kiss concert or something. And I was going to be working like 24 hours. So I was in bed.
3: Oh.
2: I'm so sorry for her because it was nuts. Like the man knows how to hype a crowd.
3: Dude. Yeah. And that would be my pick.
2: Well, you've heard the list now, and we're going to hook you up 7:20 and 8:20. So in about 20 minutes, will be the first giveaway. But I really do mean it when I say you better find yourself a hotel in Mansfield because you're not leaving.
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2: All right, everybody. Thursday, it is August 27th, and after 21 days of testimony, 85 witnesses, the evidence in the Lindsey Clancy trial is officially closed. So the last person, the final witness we saw was the Commonwealth's Dr. Gregory Sathoff. He is a senior psychiatrist for the FBI's Behavioral Analysis Unit. I think it's important to say that he never really wavered on his opinion, and his opinion was that Lindsey was mentally ill, but he does believe she was criminally responsible. Why? His viewpoint is that even though she was hearing these voices, the voices didn't say, hey, grab the kids, go down to the basement and get the exercise bands. She made those decisions, and she did those decisions with purpose and control. Now, also important to include that when Big Kev stepped up, Kevin Reddington, to counter his points, he read the Commonwealth's opening statement back to the witness, which I just think is so crazy, wild. So iconic. I mean,
3: that is,
2: I'm a lawyer and I'm like in training. I'm like,
3: That's a masterclass.
2: I know nothing about lawyering, and I don't know if this is a tactic that people usually use, but I've never seen this before, and I was like blown away.
3: Yeah. Yeah, so, I would, if I was in that jury, I'd be like, oh, that, okay.
2: Yeah, and if I was the Commonwealth, the lady in the bow, I'd be like, damn it.
3: I know.
2: Pretty good. So here's Kevin Reddington reading back the Commonwealth's opening statement to Dr. Gregory Sathoff and his response.
4: She made the selfish choice to take it and to take Cora, Dawson, and Callan first before attempting to take her own life. She chose to manipulate her providers, seek out a quick and easy fix, when she was feeling depressed and anxious, and when she didn't get what she expected, she chose the alternate route. She would seek a different doctor. She would change medications after days. She disengaged from treatment that she didn't like the plan. And after only 4 months in treatment, she made a choice, a deliberate and intentional decision that she did not want to try anymore. And because no one could take care of her kids the way she wanted them to, she had to take them with her, too. Would you agree that the evidence, in your opinion, supports that contention, sir?
5: Well, there's a lot in that.
4: Yeah, it is. Do you agree that it would support your contention, sir, or would not?
5: I think that statement that you read really minimizes what she was going through.
2: And I agree on that statement, man. But I think it was also the Commonwealth's job. They're trying to prove that she was not mentally ill at the time. So obviously, I think by him saying, I think that statement really minimized what she's going through, because he's like, I never said I didn't believe she was mentally ill.
3: Yeah.
2: Do I think she made conscious decisions to do this on purpose and was in control of herself? Yes, but I think he's 100% on the side of she was not well.
3: Yeah, that was masterclass.
2: It was crazy. I mean, we've been talking about this for 21 days. And yesterday, I actually hung up. I was in a heated battle about the Lindsey Clancy trial with a woman, and I hung up on her, which I haven't done. That's not really my style at all. You know what it was? She wouldn't let me speak. I was giving her the floor, and then every time I would go to back, I finally said, the hell am I doing? This is my show. Pop, pop. I hung up on her, which I haven't done, and I hate it. But I think it was, I loved the conversation because that's what's happening online. It is crazy what this trial has done on social media. It has made people sleuths.
3: Yeah.
2: And it's nuts.
3: It's funny because I truly didn't realize, I knew it in a local sense. I didn't realize how massive it was.
2: Oh, it's
3: until
2: national.
3: Towards the end, and now it's,
2: you kind of can't escape
3: wild.
2: It now.
3: It's
2: you're
3: wild
2: certainly going to roll up on a video or two. I mean, there are trends. People are holding their babies, putting same Lindsey.
3: Same. Same what? That's insane.
2: Thank you.
3: That's wild. Support is support, but that's no.
2: You want to wear your pink and stand outside? Still crazy to me, but by
3: Same.
2: All means.
3: No.
2: But holding the babies and putting, there's an actual video, you guys, of somebody holding their baby. She has same Lindsey as the caption, and she's throwing water in her baby's face.
3: No.
2: What are we, guys?
3: No.
2: What
3: I have,
2: are we
3: I
2: doing?
3: Have zero kids, and I don't even really like them.
2: Yeah.
3: And still, hard no.
2: Yeah.
3: Absolutely
2: not going to catch me doing that video, sure or not.
3: Not same.
2: Not same. But today, closing arguments, jury instructions, and then the trial is entirely in the jury's hands. And I just, there was so much back and forth with these witnesses. I fear sometimes that we're going to get a hung jury. I don't know.
3: I don't envy them.
2: I don't either. And I also don't feel like they're all going to go in there, hold hands, and be like, this is it. We got it.
3: Absolutely not.
2: I think it's going to take some time.
3: This is gonna be tough.
2: The jury's made up of 12 women and 6 men. 6 alternate jurors were seated. All right. We had Dolly, and now we have Dolly and Tim Curry. They can at least be in heaven together. Tim Curry passing away at the age of 80. Also strange, the exact age Dolly.
3: That's what makes me kind of feels eerie.
2: It's
3: makes
2: very, very strange. He passed away at his home in L.A. on Tuesday night. Back in 2012, he suffered a major stroke that left him wheelchair bound, and he has been since. I know that the younger end of this show is probably like, Ash, who is Tim Curry? Which I honestly totally understand the question.
3: Yeah.
2: We were agreeing. You hear the name, you might not know.
3: This
2: man was quite literally my childhood. Tim Curry, very, very well known for his role as the original Pennywise the Clown.
6: Hi, Georgie. Aren't you going to say hello? Don't you want a balloon?
2: I can picture myself watching that scene for the first time. It's dark. It's eerie. They're in Derry, Maine. The water is going down the sidewalk into the drain, which, by the way, I can't see a storm with water going into a drain and not think he's down there. Like, I can't. I'm like, he's just in there. Layla has asked me.
7: You have some issues.
2: No, I know. But that is literally what we watched at sleepovers. We would listen to the Spice Girls during the day, and we would watch Pennywise at night. And
3: you do realize that's weird, right?
2: 100%. I am. I mean, I have a full size Pennywise clown cardboard cutout in this studio.
3: Oh, I know.
2: Yeah. You have to look at him.
3: Yeah.
2: Yeah,
3: it's
2: he's next
3: thing.
2: To me. But yeah, him passing is just like, my besties from high school wrote me immediately. They were like, Ash, it's not okay. I posted a cartoon character and it was like, Georgie, you know, he's on the way. Like, we got him.
3: Jeez.
2: Like, we got him. He was also very well known for his role in Annie, which I remember as well. Clue, Muppet Treasure Island, and in Broadway productions like Spamalot. I mean, Tony Award nominee.

0: I know, which is...
1: That's not fair.
0: I bought everything in the collection for the kids.
1: That's
0: this
1: not
0: is adorable.
1: Fair. No,
0: yeah.
1: That's not fair.
0: Captain America versus Pluto. It's like...
1: That's
0: yeah.
1: not fair.
0: But anyways, tonight is the night, last preseason game, which, you know, whatever. But
2: nobody
0: that
2: plays.
0: Just means we are working, baby. We are so, so close. Game one is but a week and some change away. Wednesday night, September the 9th, Seahawks. Football is back.
1: Isn't that a Thursday?
0: No.
1: Is it a Wednesday?
0: We fought this. We were like, yes, I'm going to triple check on my
1: oh
0: own.
1: Oh, my God.
0: Because imagine ugh. I put it wrong. Yeah, it's a Wednesday, which we don't understand. AJ and I looked that up today because I wanted to triple check. Is that something new?
3: I do know that the... not Patriots, but the NFL schedule has changed because now the Super Bowl is a week later on Valentine's Day this year.
1: Which is wild.
3: So I think they're changing a lot of things around, and maybe now Wednesday night football is a thing. I'm not sure.
0: Wednesday night football? The NFL 2026 season is going to kick off on a rare Wednesday night to accommodate a historic international game. The Australia game, the traditional Thursday night season opener slot, is being used for the first ever regular season NFL game in Australia, the Rams and the 49ers. So... the Australians are messing us up.
1: I don't care about Australia.
0: You know what's tough, I think, for a lot of us? Most people for the like opening game of the Pats, they're going to go out, they're going to have a couple bevs, and then they have to wake up and they still have two work days to do.
1: Yeah.
0: That's tough.
1: Dude, I hate these leagues keep catering to international. I want it here.
0: I get mad when they just cater it to old California. So I know.
1: Yeah, also fair.
0: Yeah.
1: Also fair.
0: All right. The discreet things need to know for Thursday, August the 27th. Phone lines are already ringing. I get it. You want to be in Mansfield all weekend long. 877-617-1945. Caller 25. You're going to two different shows. The first show is Saturday, Pitbull, Lil Jon. And then on
1: crazy.
0: Sunday, you're going to TLC, Salt and Pepper, and Vogue. We are hooking you up with an entire weekend schedule. Good luck.
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3: You got a disabled vehicle on the left shoulder of 93 southbound before the Zakim Bridge, and you're also seeing delays right now on the Mass Pike eastbound between Route 9 and the Weston State Police Barracks. That's the latest look at the drive. It's AJ on Jam 94.5.
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6: Boston weather.
3: Partly cloudy skies today and a high of 83 degrees.
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3: All right, everybody. Quick shout out to Nitsa in Rhode Island going to Mansfield for the entire weekend. Just the whole thing. The phones,
4: that's crazy.
3: They light up before I even get to the phone number for the giveaway. So I know you guys are loving this. I know you want to go. We will run the entire thing back at 8:20. Gifting you just a weekend away in Mansfield. You're going to go to Pitbull, Lil Jon, TLC, Salt and Pepper, and En Vogue. Your next shot going down at 8:20 this morning. Hi, hello. Happy Thursday.

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3: Wow, you guys are like elephants. Don't elephants remember everything? Isn't that the animal that
4: An elephant never forgets.
3: The elephant never,
4: I am
3: ever
4: not
3: forgets.
4: An elephant. I no, always forget.
3: I'm like, is that the animal? Like, I'd be forgetting everything. To the point where it kind of scares me. Someone will say like, oh, what song did you just play? I have no idea.
4: Not a clue.
3: Zero recollection. Sometimes I'll get home from here and the fireman will be like, oh, what did you talk about today? I'm like, I'm unsure.
4: Not a clue.
3: I don't know.
4: I've listened back.
3: Listen to the podcast, honey.
4: Yeah.
3: I don't know.
4: I've listened back and been like, I don't remember this ever even happening.
3: Yeah. I always can remember the news stories. Like, those I can remember because I do those ad nauseum. Yeah. But after that,
4: it's chaos.
3: This is going to be a little weird for you because I said something earlier and I don't even know. Dennis.
4: You say something weird fairly consistently.
3: I know. Yeah. Well, Dennis, did I say that this week or was that last week? I actually can't remember when I said this.
5: I believe it was Tuesday.
3: It was on Tuesday. There we go. Thank God. Thank God Dennis has a brain. So on Tuesday, I was kind of just giving like the menu of the week. I was probably explaining that it was just going to be me Monday, Tuesday, Wednesday, and that you would be joining us back on Thursday and Friday. And I went into this whole like, well, Dennis, you can say it. What?
4: Uh-oh.
5: BMO, my man.
4: Brother.
5: Today's your lucky day. Ashley said that she was going to ride you till the wheels fell off.
4: Oh.
3: I did say that. And then I remember, it got quiet, and I looked at AJ, and I was like, whoa, that's not what I meant. I meant that I was...
4: Please, enlighten us. What did we mean? I'm all ears. Hold on, let me get Sarah on the line quick.
3: Do not call Sarah. I was saying, like, I would like you to come and join me on this show till as long as possible. Some people want you to come and join me for forever.
4: Okay, first of all, there's one word you can leave out of there that you keep saying.
3: Join me for forever. But Dennis, no, it was so funny because obviously I, Monday, Tuesday, Wednesday, was chatting to just you guys and myself.
4: Okay.
3: So I literally said that. I was like, I'm going to ride BMO till the wheels fall off on that. And then I look over at AJ and I'm like, oh, God.
4: And this in and of itself is a good example of why someone else should also be here.
3: Yeah. And also a good example of when people are like, oh, I could do your job. It's so easy. It's like, no, you don't know what you'd be saying in your life.
4: No.
3: You can't take it back.
4: No. That's
3: like,
4: a big pause.
3: You've said it. And that's,
4: pause.
3: Yeah. So anyways, Dennis, hey, thanks for the reminder that I didn't need because now
4: you,
3: I'm
4: Dennis.
3: Looking at him and saying it.
5: Hey, Ashley, can I give a quick shout out?
3: Is it to the Marshfield Fair?
5: No, it's to Danielle at the Braintree Brewhouse, the best bartender in South Shore.
3: Shout out to Danielle for the Braintree Brewhouse. By the way, I've never been, and you know I like a good brewer, 12 of vodka.
4: I know.
3: I'll have to go see her.
5: The best pizza and the best bartenders.
3: Wow.
4: Amen.
3: Danielle at the Braintree Brewhouse. I'll see her
4: then.
3: Dennis,
4: they're going to ride her till the wheels fall off with that.
3: All right.
4: That kind of service.
3: It really was more of like your schedule is your schedule. And I don't think people really understand. Like, your agent could call you today and be like, hey, we need you to audition in L.A. for this HBO show. And you can't come on Thursday or Friday.
4: Gone.
3: So I was, you know, and you also do these comedy shows, and you might have a comedy show on a Thursday or Friday where you're like, Ash, I can't very well come in because I've been out till 2 or 3, whatever. Your schedule.
4: Comics live wild lives.
3: You just had a comedy show. A good friend of ours was there,
4: Gary,
3: told me that you were just crushing.
4: I did my best.
3: What do you think? You're funny?
4: Listen. Every now and then we get one. And this was a good little one.
3: I'll try not to take offense because I know a big part of it was you saying that you can't fully grasp some of the things that white people do.
4: Yep. It was mostly that.
3: You live with a white, so you know.
4: Yeah,
3: you see some
4: I'm adopted.
3: Things.
4: I grew up with the whites, and so I married a white.
3: Yeah, so you actually have a dog in the fight. You're around them a lot.
4: Yeah, I've been studying. For over
3: and
4: over
3: what
4: some
3: are
4: time.
3: A few things that we do that you just can't like get
4: so
3: behind?
4: So the main premise of what this set was a lot of the old white dudes in the gym locker rooms that be very comfortable being naked.
3: Oh yeah, I mean
4: very naked. Does this happen in the women's locker room? Also?
3: Yeah, I was just about to say you shouldn't stop at old white men. I don't like. This is going to be a thing, but I don't like when I pee in the bathroom here at work. I don't shut the door. Watch. AJ and I pee every day together. Tell.
6: In the same stall because you don't close
3: well,
6: the door?
3: If she would be willing.
6: What is
3: but
6: happening?
3: We're in the stalls next to each other.
7: Correct. Yeah, so we're in separate stalls. And I swear I will see the door still closing and I'll already hear her peeing.
3: Because I don't touch the door. Like, I just go in, and when it shuts, it shuts. And I never locked it. We all have vaginas in that place. I don't care if she sees mine. That does not bother me.
6: What is wrong with
3: you? I'm white.
6: This is... What? Oh, my God.
3: And by the way...
6: So you are a problem in the locker room.
3: For sure.
6: You are a locker room problem.
3: I am a locker room problem. I don't understand. We're all having the same. We're cool in here. I don't. And
6: we are not all the same. We are not all the same. Okay.
3: And
6: let's start there.
3: Yeah, I actually can't even picture what the lock is on the door. I've never used it. And I also like if I were to be in a locker room, like let's just use Planet Fitness for example. Like I have no. I will get fully nude in there. I will get fully naked.
6: And this is with no warning. With just like
3: no.
6: Bloop.
3: Yep.
6: That's my problem. I don't like when these old fellas come over.
3: What am I supposed to do? It's the
6: locker
3: room.
6: And I'm like, I'm tying my shoe, and then all of a sudden I've got kneecap nuts floating next to me, and I'm like, dude, what are we doing?
3: Where else? What am I supposed to go into the bathroom and do it? Like,
6: just
3: it's a locker room. We're not going to announce it? Hello,
6: listen.
3: Everyone. I am changing out of my sports bra. Like, no.
6: Well, listen, like the guys, one thing, like the younger and melanated fucks, is like you'll have the towel on and like, try to slip the undies up before you whip the towel off and let everything loose. The old white dudes just be...
3: No. Whoop. This was actually a running joke in my... Because I play basketball in Northeastern.
6: What is wrong with
3: and
6: you?
3: No, the locker room would be... We would be at odds about this because, like, the white girls, we were just, like, naked, turned, full-on conversation. And the black girls would be like, can you, like,
6: yes!
3: at least try to... When those girls would shower, they would, like, turn towards the shower with their breasts, like, facing the wall. The rest of us were just, like, boobs out.
6: Like how's going on,
3: yeah,
6: guys?
3: Are we going to our house tonight or what?
6: What is going on?
3: I don't know. Yeah, that's not... She's right. Like, I will start peeing, and then someone could walk right by, and they'd see me.
6: One of my jokes is that this locker room thing is definitely a white person issue because you could have only known anything but freedom to feel that free.
3: I am free as a bird in that thing. I'm just living it up. Shout out to my naked white girls.

0: 5'9" brown eyes.
1: Hi guys, good morning. It's Ashley in the Jam and Morning Show. BMO just did a comedy show, and his set was basically about, you know, you are quite literally surrounded by whites.
2: Yes.
1: Your wife is white. You were adopted to a white family. So you were doing a set about how, like, you've spent a lot of time with us.
2: With the whites.
1: You're like, there's just some things that you can't understand, like that you will never understand that we
2: do. The list grows every day.
1: Yeah. Oh, I'm sure I could blow your mind. But I was saying that I was cracking up at your list, and I'm like, oh, I mean, for you talked specifically about locker room behavior.
2: Yeah.
1: And like, I played D1 basketball at Northeastern.
2: I already have
1: my teammates hitting me up. Shout out to Mish. Michelle was like, Ash, you are like, she's crying in the car because she knows exactly what I'm talking about. We would play our game. We would get naked in the shower, and it was every single time in the group huge shower, all of the black girls on our team, normal ones, facing the wall, like breasts to the wall, like they're showering. The rest of us whites turned around, vag out,
2: boobs out.
1: We're like, guys, are we going to U-Hop tonight? Are we going to the calf? Like, where are we eating? Just no problem. And I was also saying that, like, for example, like, I will go to the bathroom here, and I don't close the door. It closes eventually. I just don't lock it or anything. It just, like, swings.
2: It closes eventually.
1: we got this talk Jeez. Back.
3: Here's what I love about what Ashley was just talking about with AJ, that when they go to the bathroom, they'll pee with door open, because, you know, they're women. We all have the same parts. That's not an issue. Be free. Live life. Mm-hmm. Work. Gym. Pee with the door open. Do what you gotta do. But where we draw the line is at farting.
2: Right.
3: That's where we're at a hard no ma'am.
2: Right.
3: No ma'am, no ham, no Sam.
1: Well, I don't do it.
2: We can sit and take a whiz mm-hmm. with the door wide open.
1: Wide open.
2: Free as a bird. Whatever. But we, nary a fart leave our butt cheeks.
1: Absolutely not.
2: Nary a fart.
1: I don't even know what that is.
2: Women don't poop, so I can't ask you if you leave the stall open for that because you've never done it.
1: Correct.
2: Apparently.
1: You know what's so sick? You're learning.
2: Okay.
1: And I love that about you. Yep. I love
2: this
1: that.
2: I am fired up.
1: You're a sponge.
2: This is, what is wrong with you?
1: Dare I say, what I'm doing is what the guy, you guys don't have doors on your, when you pee. You're all peeing together. It's communal.
2: We have a literal rule that you do not, you leave space in between. And
1: no,
2: we didn't design
1: saying,
2: the bathroom.
1: There's no doors.
2: Listen.
1: So quite literally, I'm just doing the same thing.
2: This isn't like 1805 anymore where we were peeing into troughs in the bathroom, okay? We've got your individual urinals with walls in between them.
1: I wonder if you do this too. I might blow your mind with this one.
2: What is going on?
1: And be honest, if you or your wife does this too, I have like outfits that I only wear for sleep. But I will wear said sleep outfit for a couple days before I wash it. So, like, for instance, last night I wore, like, red shorts and a double XL Duke tank top. I'll wear that for the next two or three nights to bed before I switch to another sleep outfit.
2: Oh, yeah. I think that's law.
1: Okay. I'm just making sure. Because I'm like, some people might think
2: time.
1: That's crazy.
2: That's a cumulative time.
1: Yeah. How long are you going?
2: 2 to 3.
1: Okay. We're about the same.
2: I think it's usually two.
1: That's like, it's like you're sleepy only for sleep, and then we're
2: only for it. It's like the bedtime switch up when you like watch a program, and then go to bed.
1: You know what?
2: That's
1: Look it. At us. We're not that different.
2: It's not
1: all.
2: The same though. Not the same though. Don't try to no.
1: You and I, we are one.
2: Absolutely,
1: we
2: not.
1: We are so very similar.
2: I'm
1: Hi
2: done.
1: Everyone. Good morning.
2: I'm done.
1: It's Ashley the Jam and Morning Show.

0: Oh, man. Hi, everybody. Good morning. It's Ashley in the Jam and Morning Show. I feel like I've let a lot of people down.
1: That was default. I didn't even, that
0: because
1: was autopilot.
0: Because the Marshfield Fair started last weekend, and I haven't been. And I usually...
1: And you're the mayor, so...
0: No, quite literally. I saw my neighbor yesterday, and she's like, did you go to the fair and not post it? Like, you haven't been to the fair yet. I go, no, I'm going tonight. Today is kids' day at the fair. So I'll be rolling to the Marshfield Fair tonight. But usually I go multiple times. It's just coming off of the New Hampshire trip. I almost needed a break from, like, the fair life.
1: Yeah.
0: Oh, but I was just... I was just reading over, like, it's a big day at the fair. We got a lot going on. There's a rabbit show. There's horse pulling.
1: I don't know. What's a horse pull?
0: Well, I'll find out.
1: What's a rabbit show?
0: There's a bee painting demo.
1: What is
0: flower
1: happening?
0: Picking. There's dog agility show. We have the demolition derby. We have a magic show. And in the petting zoo area, there's a zoo show along with the chainsaw artist. So like, I'm booked in.
1: Chainsaw artist. Chainsaw artist.
0: Booked and busy
1: for kids.
0: Am booked and busy. I don't know. Okay, but I'm going to find out. Like, this is the type of...
1: What
0: like,
1: in the Texas Chainsaw Massacre do we have?
0: I don't know what you do on your spare time, but, like, this is what
1: I'm
0: doing. Yeah.
1: Not this.
0: There's also, which is huge in my world, it's massive, some random pink bus that is pulled up to the Marshfield Fair, and you can get in the pink bus, and it takes the girls, like the kids, and or boys, this whatever you're into, and it can give you like glitter hair, unicorn hair, inside this pink bus. I will be. That's my first stop, is this pink bus, because we're getting that done.
1: Okay.
0: Yeah.
1: I don't see that photo.
0: Oh. You'll get the documentation of the Marshfield Fair. I already have some. I just don't know what I'm going to wear.
1: What I'm going to wear?
0: I like put thought into this because I like the fair colors. So I like to kind of like wear something vibrant.
1: There's fair colors?
0: Think vibrant. Think bright. Think light.
1: Maybe I didn't land with the right wheel. White family
0: you
1: because.
0: No. Yours, to be honest, yours sounds a little boring.
1: I mean,
0: I don't
1: God.
0: Know.
1: We were watching it in Living Color. Maybe this was the wrong one.
0: You got to think Ferris wheel. You got to think carnival games.
1: God.
0: They have a booth at the Marshfield Fair where they do spray paint shirts, like back in the old day where you could get like the airbrush shirts.
1: Okay,
0: last year
1: I got
0: one that said Ashley with Pennywise the Clown on. You want one? I'll scoop. Do you want one?
1: No. No.
0: Oh, you know what?
1: Actually, kind of.
0: You're getting one.
2: Reincarnated, I was stargazing. Life goes on, honey.

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1: When you need to know, we got you. 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
2: It's Thursday. It's August 27th, and I can't believe we're here. After 21 days of testimony and 85 witnesses, the evidence in the Lindsey Clancy trial is officially closed and will be handed to the jury today. Dr. Gregory Sathoff was the final witness for the Commonwealth. His opinion, guys, was very clear-cut until Kevin Reddington, you know, hopped back up. But his opinion essentially was that Lindsey was mentally ill at the time that she took the lives of her children, but he does believe she was also criminally responsible for doing it. His point is that even though she heard these voices, the voices didn't tell her specifically, go downstairs, get the exercise bands, all of those things. And she made the conscious decision to do that, and she did it with purpose and with control. Now, Kevin Reddington hops back up, counters his opinion by reading the Commonwealth's opening statement back to him, is wild work. It was quite a moment in the courtroom.
3: She made the selfish choice to take it and to take Cora, Dawson, and Callan first before attempting to take her own life. She chose to manipulate her providers, seek out a quick and easy fix when she was feeling depressed and anxious, and when she didn't get what she expected, she chose the alternate route. She would seek a different doctor. She would change medications after days. She disengaged from treatment that she didn't like the plan. And after only 4 months in treatment, she made a choice, a deliberate and intentional decision that she did not want to try anymore. And because no one could take care of her kids the way she wanted them to, she had to take them with her too. Would you agree that the evidence in your opinion supports that contention, sir?
4: Well, there's a lot in that.
3: Yeah, it is. Do you agree that it would support your contention, sir, or would not?
4: I think that statement that you read really minimizes what she was going through.
2: If I'm in a jury and I hear that, it's like, that this guy is the senior psychiatrist for the FBI's behavioral analysis unit, right? So you're like, all right, this is a very credible source up here. Yeah. Like, this is what this man does. He's basically tipping his cap to both sides. He's like, I do think she was mentally ill. But I also think she knew what she was doing when she did. And it's just like, how confusing would this be? Because you guys have to remember, this is a jury of our peers.
5: I'd be like, this isn't helpful.
2: These are civilians.
5: This was not helpful in any way.
2: So I get so worried that we're going to get a hung jury because it's a lot of information. It's confusing. But we're going to see today, closing arguments this morning, jury instructions. Then the trial is entirely in the jury's hands. That jury, like I've been reminding you, is made up of 12 women and 6 men. And they are expected to decide. Is Lindsey criminally responsible for taking the lives of her 3 children, or was she mentally insane at the time? All right, Beyonce is celebrating her 20th anniversary of her second studio album, B-Day, with a limited edition vinyl release. Are you a vinyl guy?
5: I kind of want to be.
2: I feel like it's the thing now.
5: Yeah.
2: The release includes a 60-page collectible booklet plus an anniversary CD. Here's why I'm not going to be a vinyl person, because it's $150. I'm good. It's $149.98. I'm not trying to upset the beehive. I'm taking my $150 elsewhere. I'm not.
5: Hey, listen.
2: That's a lot.
5: I mean,
2: for a vinyl and a booklet, when I hear booklet, I'm like, that thing ain't even hardcover.
5: I feel like that's not a bad price if you are already a vinyl person.
2: If you've committed to the
5: collection, then this is easy peasy.
2: This is up my alley. The CD can be purchased for $14.98. I don't know where I'll play it. I don't have a CD player.
5: I would give a lot for the high of getting a new CD. Like popping into Sam Goody. You know that feeling?
2: No. Popping it in my trunk. That's where I had to put it. I had one of those things.
5: What in the Pimp My Ride were you driving?
2: I had one of those things in my trunk where you could put 5 CDs in at a time, and they would rotate.
5: Oh, you can't hide money, baby. Jesus, okay.
2: No, my car was smoking up the block, but I did have that. I did have that. The standard vinyl, by the way, without like the deluxe and the booklet, is $44.98. Now we're talking.
5: Okay.
2: The special anniversary edition is set to release on her birthday, which is September 4th, coinciding with the album's original 2006 launch. By the way, I didn't get to this because there was so much to be talked about with Dolly Parton passing. But Beyonce wrote a really, really nice note to her because obviously Beyonce most recently did a cover for Jolene. And that song went. I mean, that was huge. So yeah, she wrote a really nice note to Dolly.
5: Dolly was the one, I'm telling you.
2: No, seriously. All right, the Browns tonight taking on the Pats. It's the last preseason game, which I know. No one cares about preseason. Nobody's playing tonight. We're protecting all of our people. No. But this just means we're wrapping up preseason. It's game time. It's like you can smell it in the air. The pumpkin spice lattes are back.
5: It's
2: getting crispier in
5: the
2: morning. I actually asked my barista this morning at Starbucks. I was like, how many have you had to sling in the past 48 hours? And he's like,
5: a lot.
2: It's never ending.
5: Yeah.
2: It gets crazy. People want it. They want the fall. I never want to offend the summer people. I give you guys till September 1, but guess what? That's Tuesday, honey. It's our time now.
5: Yeah.
2: Halloween season is here. My neighbors are asking me, they're like, what's up? Like, why are the skeletons not out? I said, I have respect for the summer people. I do. I want respect for my time, too. Football is here. It's like you can feel the windows being cracked open, chili on the pot. Game one for the Pats is a Wednesday night. It's September 9th against the Seahawks.
5: Very strange, but it's because of the
2: game in Australia and all of the things. But football is here, and that's very exciting. That is three things you need to know for Thursday, August 27th. If you want a more in-depth analysis of the Patriots, go listen to the Sports Hub, because I can't help you guys. I can't. 877-617. I'm like, chili's on the pot! 877-617-1945. Phones are going. Pitbull, Lil Jon, TLC, Salt-N-Pepa, En Vogue, Mansfield. And you, good luck. I can't

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2: Hi, guys. Good morning. I feel like we haven't chatted with you much today. How are you? What's going on? We're going to do the check-in here, meaning you call us and we're talking about anything you want. Myself, BMO here,
3: yes,
2: 877-617-1945, 877-617-1945. Call us, anything you want, nothing's off the table. Daniela is in Lowell. Hi, Daniela. Good morning.
4: Good morning, Ash. How are you doing?
2: I'm great. What are you up to?
4: Walking into work, unfortunately.
2: What do you do?
4: I work for the city of Lowell in the auditing office.
2: Yeah, that's not going to be
3: no,
2: fun. That doesn't sound like an exciting day ahead. However, I can make it a little bit more.

0: more exciting. It is Thursday, and I don't know like if you've already made plans for the weekend, but you're going to have to cancel like every single one of them because you're about to live in Mansfield from Saturday to Sunday.
1: Let's go, Ash. I'm so excited. My daughter plays AAU basketball, and it starts next weekend, so my life's over after next weekend.
0: It is. No, hey, trust me.
2: This is the way to go out.
0: You know I played AAU basketball, so I know how it is. You're just going to be living out of a bag. So, yeah, this is your last big go-round. Have the best time. Pitbull, Lil Jon, TLC, Salt and Pepper, in Vogue. How old are you?
1: I am 38.
0: Oh, this is in your wheelhouse,
2: hey,
0: girl.
2: Man, here we are, baby.
0: This is in your wheelhouse. You're
2: going
0: to be not chasing waterfalls, and it is going to be a time, and I'm so excited for you. Sunday's the show for me, but whichever one you're into, you're going to both. Do you have, are you with someone? Will you be going with that specific person, friend? Who are you going to bring?
1: He's probably staying home with the children. My sister had plans to go camping this weekend just for one night, so I'm going to make her cancel, and she's coming with me.
0: Oh, love that.
2: Gang.
0: Yeah,
2: wow.
0: I mean, it's time.
2: Excellent.
0: And I suggest getting a hotel-y down in that area. By the way, are you better
2: make
0: with maps than I? Like, Mansfield...
2: I'm terrible with maps.
0: Okay, so yeah, there's got to be a cool town near it. There just has to be.
2: Yeah.
0: AJ suggested Foxborough, but we also then were like... I don't know.
2: I have no idea.
0: We don't know.
2: I don't know where I am now.
3: Pretty close to each other.
0: Sure. Daniela? Sure.
2: Yep.
0: Very close by.
2: Good luck with that.
0: Yep.
1: No idea neither. I'm going to have to ask my sister to do that. Listen, I got free tickets. You have to figure out the hotel for
2: Amen.
1: Us.
0: I love that. You put in the work, okay?
2: Yeah.
0: You had to listen to us. So,
2: you got the goods.
0: Have the best time and have a great weekend. Hey, call me next week and let me know how it all went.
1: I will have so much at the fair tonight.
0: Thank you so much, Daniela. Hang on the line. Have so much fun at the fair tonight. I just had a girl write me, and she was like, "Ash, that pink princess bus is like 1,000 out of 10. I will be at that. You better believe it."
2: Oh boy.
0: All right, let's go to Shikiana.
2: What?
0: Okay, Shikiana in Framingham. I said Shikiana. I was like, "There is no way. There is no way I'm getting this correct."
2: Shikiana.
0: Good morning.
4: Good morning, Ashley.
0: How we doing, babe?
4: I'm doing well. How are you?
0: I feel good. I mean, I'm going to the fair tonight. I will not complain. I'm going to get the donut cone with the ice cream and the fair food, and I'm going to live my life. But what's up in your world? It's not about me.
4: Oh, girl, you're going to have a time tonight. I was just asking, Ashley, I see that you are a mom. I just wanted to get your opinion. I am recently a first-time mom. My son's first birthday is coming up in September.
0: Oh, my God, Mom, you made it.
4: What do you think is like a max? Yes, I did. What do you think is like a max budget? Because I feel like I want to do so much,
2: budget.
4: But then people are also telling me that's too much money. He's not going to remember it. But I'm also like, I will. And there's going to be pictures. So.
0: Okay. Yeah. First off, you called the right person. Respectfully to that child. What's your kid's name?
4: It's going to be difficult, but it's going to be Chancel. So Chance with an L at the end.
0: Chancel.
2: Chancel,
0: Chancel,
2: Chance with an L.
0: Okay, respectfully, the party's not about Chancel. Chancel who, to me?
2: Chance
0: the
2: is taking an L right
0: about,
2: now.
0: Yeah, yes. This party is about you. You made it a year. You were in the trenches, honey. Listen, we've been talking a lot about postpartum and all those things. There's a lot going on. You made a year into being a mommy. I'm going to put AJ, I'm going to have AJ come on for this conversation. AJ was at Layla's first birthday party, which was a... Christmas pink themed boozy brunch where the espresso martinis were flowing.
3: I tell people, I'm like, oh, my friend had a boozy brunch for her daughter's first birthday. And they're like, wait, what?
2: That tracks.
0: And you know what I did to like make it like kind of kid? I had a little ball pit in there. I brought in a ball pit so that there was like a ball pit for the kids so I could have the nod, but I had massive like life-size Santas everywhere. Everything was pink themed. The cake had a naughty and nice list on it with a massive Santa
2: and
0: head.
2: And how long until the boozy brunchettes ended up in the ball pit?
0: Oh, it got
2: okay, just checking.
3: Lots of espresso martinis.
0: It got aggressive.
4: I'm a little confused because I don't know if you guys are familiar with like soft play, but it's like this new thing where like people have these packages and they bring them to parties and it's exactly that, like a ball pit, a slime couch, but they're going at a solid 600 and people are telling me that's a little too much for just a 4-hour party. So I'm like, I don't really know.
0: Listen, the world is expensive and so it just depends on what you're are you having the party at your house?
4: No, so I'm actually paying to rent out a park. So I'm also taking that into consideration.
0: Okay, yeah, you're paying for the rental services. But does the park not, is there a playground? Is there something for kids to do?
4: Yeah, there's like a little like petting zoo up the lake.
0: Girl.
4: You walk like 2 minutes up the hill.
0: Okay, send them up the hill. Put a little sign in that says, go up the hill. And you, don't even bring up the B word, budget. You spend what you want to spend because the last thing you want to do is be like, damn, like I really wish I got the soft play pit. You know what I'm saying? Like do what you want to do. Right. I'm the right person to call for this because all of my parties are over the top. I just was chatting
4: over
0: with
4: the top.
0: No, I'm so over the my favorite people to use are Busy Bee Jumpers. I use them for all my bouncy houses at my party now. I hit them up because we're going to be doing another boozy brunch, but boo, like boo for boo, B-O-O for Halloween, and I'm doing that in October.
4: Like spooky.
0: Yeah, and it's mainly like for us parents to drink in the morning, have mimosas, eat donuts, and the kids can bounce around.
2: Electric.
0: It's just like this is who you're talking
2: Look
0: to.
2: You.
0: So just if you want it, well you get
4: I
0: it.
4: I love that.
0: It's
4: That's not such a universal thing.
0: Yeah, it's not about the kids. Stop making these kid parties about the kids. Like, I'm sick of it.
2: What do you remember from your first birthday party?
4: My friends are like, we claim it's a 1-year-old birthday party, and then, like, we have people pulling up with, like, 5 packs of 24 Coronas, and it's like, is this really for the kids, or is it for us?
0: It's for us. I don't go to parties empty-handed anymore, specifically kid ones. BMO doesn't even go to kid parties. He gets invited all the time, and he's like, ugh, I'm out. Yeah, so it's fine.
2: I got invited the other day.
0: If there is a petting zoo for those kids, honey, you have checked the entertainment off the list. You're good. Now you get what you want and what you need, okay?
4: All righty, Ashley, thank you so much. And have a great morning,
0: guys.
4: You
0: call me back if your friends are being lame. I'm here for you. You're welcome. Yeah, no, 90% of my parties are me concerned with like the adults having a fun time because the kids just need one thing. That's why I'm not even kidding you. If you're throwing a party at your house, Busy Bee Jumpers, like for life, they're so easy. They have the tables, they have the bouncies, and that the kids, that's all they need. They need one thing to entertain them, and then we can... You know, do shots.
2: Booze up.
0: That's right.
2: Booze up.
0: All right. 877-617-1945. 877-617-1945. Call us. We're talking about anything you want. It's the check-in.

0: Speaking of the queen, if you want to spend $150 on a booklet and a vinyl, you can do that on her birthday.
1: Some people do.
0: Next week. All right. No, I know. It's just like $150. Can it just be book, not a booklet? Because I know that's, I know what a booklet looks like, and it's not gonna...
1: How much are you going to spend tonight at the fair?
0: Let's talk to Dave in Rhode Island. I could walk on that pink bus and be like, yo, it's going to cost $150 for the hair. Sign me up. Hi, Dave. Good morning.
2: Hello. Good morning. It's jamming, baby.
0: It's jamming, baby. I love the way Alex wrote this in because this is so funny to me. It says, this weekend, I went to 50 Cent and, quote, I don't think I liked it. So you're like, unsure. You're unsure. What happened?
2: So we get there. So it's at Club Memoir. So I went to the Saturday show, and Memoir is pretty cool. I've only been there once or twice, but it's pretty cool. Uh-huh. And we get there around 10 o'clock. That's when the show is supposed to start. Apparently, I'm old now, and starting something at 10 o'clock is still early, so I'm an idiot. And I know. So we get there at 10, right? And there's no openers. There's a DJ, and he's kind of carrying us, but he's not really like, no one's moving. We're all just drinking, to be honest with you. And 11 o'clock comes around. Ugh. Still no openers. The DJ really hasn't done much.
0: BMO is asleep. And 12 o'clock comes around. He is asleep in his chair.
2: Still no openers. I mean, we're having a great time. I mean, I kept calling it alchemy, right? We were turning a bad night into a good night. We were having a blast. But 12 o'clock comes around. 1 o'clock comes around.
1: No!
0: First off, that's 1 a.m. Like 1 a.m.
1: I am in bed.
2: Thank you. Thank you.
1: I'm back home.
2: So I wanted to hear everyone's opinion. Like, I felt like I was kind of the idiot, but I don't know. So 1 o'clock comes around, a little after one, he comes on. Okay, I'm thinking this is going to be, he's going to rock. The next hour is going to be out of control, okay? He was on stage for maybe 30 minutes, gave no love to the crowd, no like, what up, Austin? Didn't even say goodbye. He Irish goodbye'd us so hard.
0: He just disappeared. Well, that's very fitting of Boston. He was like, let me...
2: Yeah, well, that's, you know what, that's fair. So I turn to my cousin, and I'm like, dude, I bet he's going off stage 5-10 minutes. He's going to come on and kill the rest of the hour. Dude, 1:55... My cousin already left. I stayed. I was like, no, I believe.
0: You were praying for that. Like, Dave is praying for the encore. He's like, I want to go to the candy shop so bad.
1: Yeah.
0: I
1: take you to the candy shop.
0: And you never went, Dave. Did you ever go to the candy shop? Did he ever come back out?
2: He did not come. Dude, 1:55. And I was like, all right, I'm a sucker. I'm out of here. So we left and... Yeah.
0: I'm going to be honest with you. It doesn't matter who it is. Like Stevie Nicks, my favorite artist of all time. If she played me like that, I'd be pissed off. That's crazy.
1: I can understand that. I know places like Vegas and Miami, they come on late, but that's because they're open till like 4. This place closes at 2.
0: A
1: what are you 30 doing?
0: 30-minute set. How much did you pay for those tickets, Dave?
2: It was like $150
0: that's
2: in
0: crazy.
2: Total.
0: No.
2: So
0: no. In the
2: worse.
0: Ones? Nope, nope.
1: No.
0: No. Nope. Unless it was free, then that's crazy.
2: I had 2 tickets, was what, about $150. So again, you know, if it was a concert, it was hands down the worst concert I've ever been to. If it was an appearance, no love for the crowd, no meet and greets, no walk around, no autographs, no nothing.
0: What I'm hearing here is Curtis did not get paid like he thought he should. He didn't get a bag.
1: Or so he did get paid and that's all he cared about.
0: You're right. It could have gone either way. It really... And you know what? I got to be honest with you. I've met him one time and he was nothing but nice, super sweet, but like I'm on your side, Dave. Listen, I'm with you on that. I would be... furious.
1: Maybe someone in Boston did him dirty. We know he's petty.
2: It was a little bit of a drag.
0: Yeah, I also don't know how long, like, I would wait for somebody to, like, 1 a.m. I don't know. Am I still waiting?
1: 12:30, I've changed my mind. I'm on my way home.
0: Cannot blame you on that. That's... Damn.
2: Oh, it was brutal. Wow. And the worst part is I'm asking people out, and I'm like, dude, I got tickets basically to, like, a private 50 Cent show. And I'm trying to, I'm flexing a little bit, thinking I'm cool. I'm glad no one said yes. I ended up bringing my cousin. And it would have been so embarrassing.
0: Yeah, because your cousin can't go anywhere. Like, the cousin's got to come back around, even though it was bad. Damn, that's, where was it at again, Dave?
2: So it was at Memoir at Encore.
0: Yeah, definitely giving more appearance to me than...
2: For sure. for sure. It just wasn't advertised like that. And
0: right.
2: again, no crowd work, no nothing. Didn't talk to the crowd at all.
0: It was so strange.
2: It was a few songs that were like half lip synced and like half worked out and zero context. You look at videos from that night, it was the greatest night ever.
0: Of course.
2: To be honest with you, I kind of think me saying this, I'm hoping other people call in and say, yeah, it was a little bit of a bust, but I don't know.
0: We'll see. We'll see if anybody does. Dave, thank you so much for the call, but I stand with you. We actually were just having the combo. It really more so is about who you're with. But like, imagine it's our two groups of friends and we're begging them to come to 50 Cent. They're going to be like, yo, it's 1 o'clock in the morning.
1: Yeah.
0: Like,
1: yes.
0: What are we at? They're going to be mad at us.
1: And you know what's the problem with our group of friends is that we're going to start yelling stuff. Woo!
0: So close.
1: Yelling stuff at 50. He's going to show up at one. We'll be like, I see you at a show.
0: Yeah. Like,
1: good
0: what's
1: to finally
0: up?
1: See you.
0: Yeah.
1: Is this 25 Cent now? What's the deal?
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4: We got delays right now on the Mass Pike eastbound between Cambridge Street and Fenway Park. And you're also going to be slow on the expressway southbound between Columbia Road and Freeport Street. That's the latest look at the drive. It's AJ on Jamming 94.5.
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1: When you need to know, we got you. 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
2: All right, everybody. Thursday, it is August 27th, and after 21 days of testimony, 85 witnesses, the evidence in the Lindsey Clancy trial is officially closed. So the last person, the final witness we saw was the Commonwealth's Dr. Gregory Sathoff. He is a senior psychiatrist for the FBI's Behavioral Analysis Unit. I think it's important to say that he never really wavered on his opinion, and his opinion was that Lindsey was mentally ill, but he does believe she was criminally responsible. Why? His viewpoint is that even though she was hearing these voices, the voices didn't say, hey, grab the kids, go down to the basement and get the exercise bands. She made those decisions, and she did those decisions with purpose and control. Now, also important to include that when Big Kev stepped up, Kevin Reddington, to counter his points, he read the Commonwealth's opening statement back to the witness, which I just think is so crazy, wild. So iconic. I mean,
3: that is,
2: I'm a lawyer and I'm like in training. I'm like,
3: That's a masterclass.
2: I know nothing about lawyering, and I don't know if this is a tactic that people usually use, but I've never seen this before, and I was like blown away.
3: Yeah. Yeah, so, I would, if I was in that jury, I'd be like, oh, that, okay.
2: Yeah, and if I was the Commonwealth, the lady in the bow, I'd be like, damn it.
3: I know.
2: Pretty good. So here's Kevin Reddington reading back the Commonwealth's opening statement to Dr. Gregory Sathoff and his response.
4: She made the selfish choice to take it and to take Cora, Dawson, and Callan first before attempting to take her own life. She chose to manipulate her providers, seek out a quick and easy fix, when she was feeling depressed and anxious, and when she didn't get what she expected, she chose the alternate route. She would seek a different doctor. She would change medications after days. She disengaged from treatment that she didn't like the plan. And after only 4 months in treatment, she made a choice, a deliberate and intentional decision that she did not want to try anymore. And because no one could take care of her kids the way she wanted them to, she had to take them with her, too. Would you agree that the evidence, in your opinion, supports that contention, sir?
5: Well, there's a lot in that.
4: Yeah, it is. Do you agree that it would support your contention, sir, or would not?
5: I think that statement that you read really minimizes what she was going through.
2: And I agree on that statement, man. But I think it was also the Commonwealth's job. They're trying to prove that she was not mentally ill at the time. So obviously, I think by him saying, I think that statement really minimized what she's going through, because he's like, I never said I didn't believe she was mentally ill.
3: Yeah.
2: Do I think she made conscious decisions to do this on purpose and was in control of herself? Yes, but I think he's 100% on the side of she was not well.
3: Yeah, that was masterclass.
2: It was crazy. I mean, we've been talking about this for 21 days. And yesterday, I actually hung up. I was in a heated battle about the Lindsey Clancy trial with a woman, and I hung up on her, which I haven't done. That's not really my style at all. You know what it was? She wouldn't let me speak. I was giving her the floor, and then every time I would go to back, I finally said, the hell am I doing? This is my show. Pop, pop. I hung up on her, which I haven't done, and I hate it. But I think it was, I loved the conversation because that's what's happening online. It is crazy what this trial has done on social media. It has made people sleuths.
3: Yeah.
2: And it's nuts.
3: It's funny because I truly didn't realize, I knew it in a local sense. I didn't realize how massive it was.
2: Oh, it's
3: until
2: national.
3: Towards the end, and now it's,
2: you kind of can't escape
3: wild.
2: It now.
3: It's
2: you're
3: wild
2: certainly going to roll up on a video or two. I mean, there are trends. People are holding their babies, putting same Lindsey.
3: Same. Same what? That's insane.
2: Thank you.
3: That's wild. Support is support, but that's no.
2: You want to wear your pink and stand outside? Still crazy to me, but by
3: Same.
2: All means.
3: No.
2: But holding the babies and putting, there's an actual video, you guys, of somebody holding their baby. She has same Lindsey as the caption, and she's throwing water in her baby's face.
3: No.
2: What are we, guys?
3: No.
2: What are we doing?
3: I have zero kids, and I don't even really like them.
2: Yeah.
3: And still, hard no.
2: Yeah.
3: Absolutely
2: not going to catch me doing that video.
3: No.
2: Sure or not.
3: Not same.
2: Not same. But today, closing arguments, jury instructions, and then the trial is entirely in the jury's hands. And I just, there was so much back and forth with these witnesses. I fear sometimes that we're going to get a hung jury. I don't know.
3: I don't envy them. I do not envy them.
2: I don't either. And I also don't feel like they're all going to go in there, hold hands, and be like, this is it. We got it. Absolutely not. I think it's going to take some time. The jury's made up of 12 women and 6 men. 6 alternate jurors were seated. All right. We had Dolly, and now we have Dolly and Tim Curry. They can at least be in heaven together. Tim Curry passing away at the age of 80. Also strange, the exact age Dolly.
3: That's what makes me kind of feels eerie.
2: It's very, very strange. He passed away at his home in L.A. on Tuesday night. Back in 2012, he suffered a major stroke that left him wheelchair bound, and he has been since. I know that the younger end of this show is probably like, Ash, who is Tim Curry? Which I honestly totally understand the question.
3: Yeah.
2: We were agreeing. You hear the name, you might not know. This man was quite literally my childhood. Tim Curry, very, very well known for his role as the original Pennywise the Clown.
6: Hi, Georgie. Aren't you going to say hello? Don't you want a balloon?
2: I can picture myself watching that scene for the first time. It's dark. It's eerie. They're in Derry, Maine. The water is going down the sidewalk into the drain, which, by the way, I can't see a storm with water going into a drain and not think he's down there. Like, I can't. I'm like, he's just in there. Layla has asked me.
7: You have some issues.
2: No, I know. But that is literally what we watched at sleepovers. We would listen to the Spice Girls during the day, and we would watch Pennywise at night. And
3: you do realize that's weird, right?
2: 100%. Okay, I am who I am. I mean, I have a full size Pennywise clown cardboard cutout in this studio.
3: Oh, I know.
2: Yeah. You have to look at him.
3: Yeah.
2: Yeah,
3: it's
2: he's next to me. But yeah, him passing is just like, I mean, my besties from high school wrote me immediately. They were like, Ash, it's not okay. I posted a cartoon character and it was like, Georgie, you know, he's on the way. Like, we got him.
3: Jeez.
2: Like, we got him. He was also very well known for his role in Annie, which I remember as well. Clue, Muppet Treasure Island, and in Broadway productions like Spamalot. I mean, Tony Award nominations, 2 Laurence Olivier Award nominations. Just an icon in the industry.
3: And I feel like he's also been in a lot of things that you don't even, like, realize.
2: Well, you brought
3: up... He's voiced a ton of
2: things. He's voiced for Peter Pan and the Pirates. Yeah, he's...
3: He's done a ton of stuff.
2: And he even, I think he got like a daytime Emmy for, I think it was like a narrator for the remake of the Rocky Horror Picture Show. He might have voiced some stuff for that.
3: I feel like he was always one of those actors, like, you know, those actors that you'll see all the time and you'll be like, I know this man. I've seen them 100%. In a billion things and you'll never remember their name. He's one of those people too, I think a lot of people, but.
2: Yeah, you hear Tim Curry, you might not, but when you look him up, you'll absolutely know. And even seeing him without his Pennywise makeup, it's like I can still see the dancing clown. Like,
3: dude,
2: I know what's going on.
3: Yeah.
2: I know. And I'm not going after that boat.
3: He's such a vibe.
2: R.I.P. to Tim Curry. All right. And lastly, it's happening tonight. The last preseason game for the Pats. They are taking on a team very close and near and dear to my heart. The Cleveland Browns. Actually, you know how much of a fan my dad is. I just ordered a bunch of Disney Cleveland Browns merch for the kids because I had Pop-Up's credit card. So I was like, you know what? I'll act that. No, but Disney actually just did a really, unrelated to this game, dope line with the NFL where they took a specific character from a film and gave it to each team. It was really
3: cool.
2: Who'd
3: we get?
2: That's a good question. I don't know who we got.
3: Wow.
2: Like, do you know, Ash?
8: The Patriots got Captain America.
2: Captain America.
3: Okay. I guess.
2: It makes sense. Fair. Colors and everything.
3: I don't love using the Marvel people for Disney. It doesn't feel Disney to me.
2: I agree. Because, like, the Browns got Pluto because he's a dog.
3: That's not fair.
2: I know, which is...
3: That's not fair.
2: I bought everything in the collection for the kids.
3: That's
2: not adorable.
3: Fair. No,
2: yeah.
3: That's not fair. I don't want...
2: Yeah. Captain America versus Pluto. It's like...
3: That's not fair.
2: But anyways, tonight is the night. Last preseason game, which, you know, whatever. But
3: nobody
2: that
3: plays.
2: Just means we are working, baby. We are so, so close. Game one is... But a week and some change away. Wednesday night, September the 9th, Seahawks. Football is back.
3: Isn't that a Thursday?
2: No.
3: Is it a Wednesday?
2: We fought this. We were like, yes, I'm going to triple check on my
3: own. Oh, my God.
2: Because imagine I put it wrong. Yeah, it's a Wednesday, which we don't understand. AJ and I looked that up today because I wanted to triple check. Is that something new?
8: I do know that the not Patriots, but the NFL schedule has changed because now the Super Bowl is a week later on Valentine's Day this year.
7: Which is wild.
8: So I think they're changing a lot of things around, and maybe now Wednesday night football is a thing. I'm not sure.
2: Wednesday night football? The NFL 2026 season is going to kick off on a rare Wednesday night to accommodate a historic international game. The Australia game, the traditional Thursday night season opener slot, is being used for the first ever regular season NFL game in Australia, the Rams and the 49ers. So the Australians are messing us up.
3: I don't care about Australia.
2: You know what's tough, I think, for a lot of us? Most people for the like opening game of the Pats, they're going to go out, they're going to have a couple bevs, and then they have to wake up and they still have two work days to do.
3: Yeah.
2: That's tough.
3: Dude, I hate these leagues keep catering to international. I want it here.
2: I get mad when they just cater it to old California. So I know.
3: Yeah, also fair.
2: Yeah.
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8: Seems delayed right now due to a car versus deer on 95 southbound before Route 1A. And you're also going to be slow on the Mass Pike eastbound between Cambridge Street and Fenway Park. That's the latest look at the drive. It's AJ on Jamming 94.5.
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1: Boston weather.
3: Partly cloudy skies today and a high of 83 degrees.
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2: Hi, guys. Good morning. It's Ashley and the Jammin' Morning Show. I would like to like start out by saying there's absolutely no beef between us and Kiss 108. Like, do I enjoy?
3: Yeah, there is.
2: Do I enjoy?
3: There is when I'm here.
2: Do I enjoy beating them like for like number one preset and stuff? I love
3: yes.
2: it. Like, it like brings me joy. But Kiss
3: Friendly
2: is Kiss, and that's fine. And every I feel like I've said it enough on the show for people to know that Justin from Kiss and I are very, very close. Like, we speak daily on the phone.
3: Yeah.
2: But man, does he piss me off sometimes.
3: Uh-oh.
2: Like, all of us, I don't know who died and made him like the head of nutrition for iHeartRadio, but
3: Uh-oh.
2: Like, you're not.
3: Give me the tea.
2: So
3: give me the tea.
2: I
3: love some workplace drama.
2: It's just, no, I posted the other day a video of Daisy screaming in the kitchen. Actually, you saved it and you said when people...
3: I did.
2: I posted a video. BMO goes, Ash, I'm just going to let you know I have saved this. And when people ask why I'm not having kids, I'm going to show them this. I said, yeah, you should. You should.
3: Yeah.
2: I tagged the location as the insane asylum.
3: Yes.
2: Because that's what
3: we
2: daily refer to our house as the asylum. Anyways, in the video, there was like a mini Coca-Cola can. Now, I have never in my time hidden the fact that I love a good Coca-Cola. That's like my fridge cigarette.
3: Did you just call it a fridge
2: That's
3: cigarette?
2: That's what people call it. I didn't invent that.
3: You are.
2: That's people, it.
3: Who? Who's calling it that?
2: I don't know. Somebody.
3: I'm.
2: That's a
3: every
2: stolen
3: week
2: joke.
3: I learn more and more about the circles
2: you're
3: in.
2: I keep.
3: And it's interesting.
2: Like, when I've had really bad days, I've been like, oh, I got to run to the store, and I just run right to McDonald's, and I get a Coke, and I sit there, and I drink my Coca-Cola. Like, I'm not. I've hidden this from no one, though. I've posted about this. That's what I do.
3: I'm just imagining you like a stressed mom, hair a mess, and instead of the cigarette, you're just like cracking a
2: Oh, I'm cracking a can, baby. Yeah, and I get the mini cans, and it's like two or three sips of crack, and I just like love it. So, anywho, I post this video, and I zoom past the table, and there is the miniature Coke can. And he DMs me back, not about the video, but he goes, wow, sugar on 1000. And I go, what? And he goes, who's drinking that Coke? What a savage. I go, it's my mother's, but like, I guess I would be a savage because I drink one weekly. He goes, well, I guess who am I to judge, but that's a lot of sugar. Yeah, who are you to judge? You've done heroin, and I'm not sure. You can't. Well, I'm saying, you want to play this game with me?
3: Woo.
2: Listen, I've dabbled, but I haven't gone all that far. You can't, sir. You're not going. He's not going to win this battle with me.
3: I have passed away.
2: Like, stay out of my business. Let
3: away.
2: Me have my Coca-Cola. I let you. You did what you did. I wasn't saying anything.
3: You know, I would never put that sugar in me. He says.
2: Exactly. Get
3: the
2: off
3: chemicals.
2: Your
3: I would never.
2: High horse, pal. Like, it's like when people would say to me, Ashley, you're on the high horse. You're not getting the coronavirus vaccine, but you have actively said you've done some things. I'm like, you're right. I can't fight that. That's true.
3: Right.
2: I have done things, okay? But you can't be coming at me, sir. You're down on my level. Get off your high horse. Come back to reality. And by the way, I'm not the only one he's tried to do this to. AJ was heating up her eggs in the kitchen the other day, and he's like, ugh, you're eating the yolk?
3: Oh,
4: yeah.
3: Sorry.
4: He judged me for having whole eggs and was like, that's a lot of calories.
3: Oh, man.
2: Oh, and now you're the calorie king?
3: The calorie counter king?
2: Sir.
3: What are
2: like,
3: we doing?
2: What are we? Like, let us live. Because here's the thing. I'm always going to win the battle. Yeah, I am having a Coke with sugar in it.
3: That's crazy.
2: But I'd say, arguably, better than the other thing.
3: God, when they go low, you go to the graveyard. You go
2: straight
3: to hell.
2: You come for me.
3: You
2: come
3: best not miss.
2: You come at the... I'm going to have to say queen for this one. But if you get the reference from The Wire, you come at the queen, you best not miss.
3: I hate you.

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2: Right now, you have an overturned truck. All three travel lanes are blocked on 495 southbound at 95, so you got a mess there, and right now you're backed up to Route 1. You're also going to be delayed on the Mass Pike eastbound between ComApp Overpass and Fenway Park. That's Lace Look the Drive. It's AJ on Jammin 94.5.
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3: All right, everybody. That is going to do it for us. I have the Lindsay Clancy trial up and loaded. We are getting ready here for closing arguments. And it even in the courtroom right now, like there's just a million photos lined up. They're big so that way they can show the jury. I see so many pictures of the kids. I just want to say again, because I just feel like there's been so much in and around this trial. We cannot forget that three little babies aren't here with us anymore. And I think that's the most important part. Seeing their photos, just absolutely guts me. So I'll play you some clips tomorrow from the closing statements, and we will see how long it takes for this jury to figure out. I think it's going to be some time.
4: I
3: would be shocked if like tomorrow or early next week they were like, we have a verdict. It's just like, I would be shocked.
4: Yeah. I can't.
3: Maybe. I can never say never, but
4: I can't imagine it'll be anytime soon.
3: No, I can't either. All right, coming back tomorrow, how do you feel?
4: Listen, I learned some things today that it's got me thinking. Got me thinking.
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5: All right, still a mess right now on 495 southbound at 95. All lanes are closed, so traffic is being diverted to 95. So there's a mess on there right now, 95 southbound, between the North Attleboro rest area and Route 152. That's Lee's Look at the Drive. It's AJ on Jammin' 94.5.
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2: Boston weather.
5: Partly cloudy skies today and a high of 83 degrees.
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0: Park this Saturday. For the first time ever, the intensity of BKFC comes to America's most iconic ballpark for a massive night of bare-knuckle fighting. The main event features BKFC featherweight champion Kai Stewart defending his title against the local challenger Harry the Hitman Gigliotti. 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This Sunday, we're sending off our boy Jaylen Brown the right way. 741 Frequency Fest, free for everybody. A lot of artists gonna be rocking out on that stage, but it's all about Jaylen Brown. We're gonna send him off the right way this Sunday at Boston Commons starting at 2 o'clock. 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

0: Up to the weekend, all right? It's like weekend eve, the back in the day buffet. DJ Pup Dog in the mix, Shorty right here. We're getting you ready for a real busy weekend here at Jammin' 94.5. Tickets to go to Pitbull Little John on Saturday, Xfinity Center, and then TLC and Vogue Salt-N Pepa on Sunday. 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
25: Boston weather.
26: Mostly cloudy throughout the day. Some peaks of sun, rain by later tonight.
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0: They say it comes in threes. Dolly Parton Tuesday. Yesterday, Tim Curry, the actor. Today, voice actor Peter Cullen passing away at the age of 85, better known as the voice of Optimus Prime from the Transformer movies. Hope that's it for the week. It's Jammin' 94.5. Hey,
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0: 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Yanks versus Sox this weekend. 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
31: Boston weather.
32: Mostly cloudy throughout the day. Some peaks of sun, rain by later tonight.
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I'm talking about Pitbull, Little John on Saturday. 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
0: Boston weather.
4: Mostly cloudy throughout the day. Some peaks of sun, rain by later tonight.
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26: Looking at your ride, it's going to be jammed up as you get on the expressway. It looks like southbound really slowed down to Freeport Street. Northbound, not the best as you get back into the tunnel. Dan, the traffic man with the check of the ride.
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Happy Thursday. This weekend is going down. Pitbull, Lil Jon on Saturday. TLC, En Vogue, Salt and Pepper on Sunday. 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
3: It's stop and go on Star Oak Drive eastbound between Mass Ave and the Leverett Connector. That traffic continues all the way out to 93. The Leverett Connector inbound slows down to Star Oak Drive. With your traffic, I'm Lexi Mack.
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number one for hip hop and the best throwbacks. All right, this hour, it could be next, it could be right before 4 o'clock, but this hour, I have a pair of tickets to both nights at Xfinity Center. Saturday, Pitbull and Lil Jon. Sunday is TLC and Vogue and Salt and Pepper. You're going to be out there, right? Make sure you have our new number locked in. It's 877-617-1945, but don't call me now. It could be next or it could be right before 4 o'clock. So keep it locked right here to win.

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7: There's a crash in the breakdown lane on the Mass Pike eastbound at Newton Corner. Then it's stop and go between Starro Drive and the on-ramp for Mass Ave. The Ted Williams Tunnel is crowded on either side. With your traffic, I'm Lexi Mack.
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0: Park this Saturday. For the first time ever, the intensity of BKFC comes to America's most iconic ballpark for a massive night of bare-knuckle fighting. 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This Sunday, we're sending off our boy Jaylen Brown the right way. 741 Frequency Fest, free for everybody. A lot of artists can be rocking out on that stage, but it's all about Jaylen Brown. We're going to send him off the right way this Sunday at Boston Common starting at 2 o'clock. 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

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Let's make it happen right now. Pitbull is coming on Saturday. TLC is going to be out here on Sunday. And you're going to go to both shows, 877-617-1945. Call me up right now. Good luck.

0: come for a positive, to keep our day going, to be happy and humble for the rest of the day. And you give us a good start, all of you guys in there.
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their lounge. It's a new steakhouse right there in Seaport. So yeah, we call it Nightcap. It's just like Euro Ibiza vibes that I curate every Wednesday night. Hit me up, man. Shout out to everyone that pulled up last night. Come on.

JB94.5 Boston this Sunday. We're sending off our guy Jaylen Brown the right way with the 741 Frequency Fest. All right, it's all about Jaylen Brown, but there's going to be a lot of guests, performers, everything. It's at Boston Common. It's free for everybody. Starts at 2 o'clock this Sunday.

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1: Lindsay on the Pike wants some throwback. 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Petey Pablo. 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
7: The Lever Connector is crowded in either direction, with traffic continuing on to Starro westbound down to the Longfellow Bridge. It's stop and go on Starro eastbound starting at Mass Ave. With your traffic, I'm Lexi Mack.
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8: Boston weather.
9: Partly cloudy throughout the afternoon with temps in the 80s.
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in the day buffet. 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Saturday we got Pitbull and Lil Jon at Xfinity Center. Sunday TLC and Vogue and Salt and Pepper, they're gonna be shutting it down. 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And then also Sunday, Boston Common, our guy Jalen Brown.

0: Maple and Ash. I do that on Wednesdays. It's Nightcap. It's called Nightcap. We keep it super upscale, sexy. It's right there at the Seaport, all right? I know you're trying to win tickets to this Pitbull and TLC show. 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
11: Boston weather.
12: Partly cloudy throughout the afternoon with temps in the 80s.
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0: Fenway Park this Saturday. For the first time ever, the intensity of BKFC comes to America's most iconic ballpark for a massive night of bare-knuckle fighting. The main event features BKFC featherweight champion Kai Stewart defending his title against the local challenger Harry the Hitman Gigliotti. 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This Sunday, we're sending off our boy Jaylen Brown the right way. 741 Frequency Fest, free for everybody. A lot of artists can be rocking out on that stage, but it's all about Jaylen Brown. We're going to send him off the right way this Sunday at Boston Commons starting at 2 o'clock. 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

It's all about Jaylen Brown, but there's going to be a lot of surprise guests, man. It's free for everybody starting at 2 o'clock, Boston Common, all right? Set those reminders, pull up, man, and you're green. Come celebrate our guy, what he did for us in Boston. Not only on the court, but off the courts, too.

0: Mr. Lover Lover. Make sure you find me up on the gram. 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Go hit that follow for your boy at DJ Pub Dog. Pitbull on Saturday, TLC on Sunday. 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
4: Jam in 94.5 traffic.
5: Crash in Wakefield, making things very slow on 95 and 128 North. It's going to affect your ride as you get to 129, and then it's just really tight on that expressway around the Braintree Split. Dan, the traffic man with the check of the ride.
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Couple of big shows this weekend. Xfinity Center, Pitbull and Lil Jon. They're out here Saturday, Sunday. Throwing it back with TLC and Vogue and Salt and Pepper. We got tickets to both those shows. When you win, you're winning both tickets, right? Make sure you lock in. Lots of ways to listen to Jammin' when you're not in the car. Easiest way is on that iHeartRadio app.

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9: Boston weather.
10: Partly cloudy throughout the afternoon with temps in the 80s.
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0: Park this Saturday. For the first time ever, the intensity of BKFC comes to America's most iconic ballpark for a massive night of bare-knuckle fighting. 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This Sunday, we're sending off our boy Jaylen Brown the right way. 741 Frequency Fest, free for everybody. A lot of artists can be rocking out on that stage, but it's all about Jaylen Brown. We're going to send him off the right way this Sunday at Boston Common starting at 2 o'clock. 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
7: Crash in Wakefield making things very slow on 95 and 128 North. It's going to affect your ride as you get to 129, and then it's just really tight on that expressway around the Braintree Split. Dan the Traffic Man with a check of the ride.
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Die Die right there, Shakira and Burna Boy. That song was in the top three last week on the rhythm charts. I'm going to give you a little industry talk. What is a rhythm chart versus urban chart versus top 40? Rhythm is what jamming is in Boston. It's like commercial hip hop, very mainstream. If that song gets number one, it's going to be her first number one record on the rhythm charts. That's what's up. All right.

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